0: Hawks.
1: Langfeld lost it from behind, and it's taken by Zade Penner. Zade Penner committed to the University of North Dakota. Here's Lori Kohaya. Nice pass to Zimmerman. Numbers for Fargo. Here's a shot wide to the left. That was Jack Sullivan, the Vermont commit. Nice looking shot from the 6-foot defenseman out of Buffalo, New York. 16:08 and counting, second period. 1-0 Fargo. Declan Watton into the game. Melker Seegard with the puck. Puck floats in the air. Played by a couple Waterloo skaters. Puck still bouncing around. A little bit of a hot potato yet again. Official nearly collides with two players. Couldn't get out of the way. Now Fargo will look to advance it. Likewise for Waterloo. Taken by Dionovich. Dionovich sends it through neutral ice to Schultz. Liam Schultz lost the puck. Taken by Seegard. He gets shoved by Keegan Davis, the Augustana commit out of Stillwater, Minnesota. Here's A.J. Francisco, the lone goal scorer tonight. 15:16 left in period number two. 1-0 Fargo on top. Force moving right to left on the ice in this period. Liam Schultz with a pass to Sokol. Sokol on the right wing, just outside the right circle. Sends it across. Pass deflected by Caleb Kim. Puck sent around the end wall by Liam Schultz from the left wing. Colin Dustin, his pass is wide. Might have been by design. Pass to the slot. Bounces off a skater. And now Fargo will look to maybe buy some time to get a line change. A.J. Francisco now to Caleb Kim. Kim will send it down. Nice job by Caleb Kim getting it off. And deep into the Waterloo zone to get a change. And again, I mentioned this earlier, Caleb Kim has been a solid presence out there for Fargo. It seems like time and time again, Fargo, rather than, you know, trying to, they're rather reloading, if anything, in terms of their rosters every year. Brett Skinner in his fourth season at the helm as head coach. In his first season, won the Clark Cup Championship. That was part of a 50-win season for the Fargo Force. 13:53 left in the second period. Time for the beer can races as we pause in the action. Fargo out shooting Waterloo 13-6. It's 1-0 Fargo leading Waterloo. We're back in 60 seconds. 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
1: Has concluded with a review. And Bud Light with a come-from-behind victory on the beer can races. How about that? It looked like Coors Light had a clear finish, had a clear win. But out of nowhere, Bud Light just coming out of nowhere to win it in the timeout. Awesome stuff. 13:40 left in period number two. It's a 1-0 Fargo lead. Here on 101.9 Jack FM, Flow Hockey, Tommy Fox with you from the Shields Arena. Solid crowd on hand for the second straight night. Always a good crowd for a Fargo Force hockey affair. James Russell for Waterloo. Got checked, intercepted by Mattern, shot from the high slot, and it's deflected and wide and out of play. Holy smokes, Bryce Mattern just came out of nowhere, intercepting that puck. Wow. That was a close call for Waterloo, because that pass was intercepted, and that was right in his wheelhouse. Max Cullen takes the draw for Fargo. Faceoff is won by Waterloo. Tomasz Malinek sends it in. Puck goes through the slot. Big hit by Jukna. He had a couple of big hits last night. Jukna able to recover the puck. He gets hit by Malinek. Race to the puck. Zimmerman couldn't get there. Cullen unable to get there as well. Here's Jukna. Toe drag inside, and the shot is wide. Went parallel to the red line, so it was almost online, but a little too parallel. There was an opening on the near side of the cage. Max Cullen being held from behind, trying to get some help. He does with Jukna. Jukna behind the back shot. It's going to go off the pad of Harvat. Here's Jack Sullivan, sends it in past the stick of Zach Zimmerman, and we have an icing. Zach Zimmerman out there for Fargo, out there with Loriko Haya, Max Cullen, Jack Sullivan. As well as Zade Penner. Colin Dustin taking the draw for Waterloo. He's out there with Cody Sokol, Justin Bloink, Caleb Dijanovic, and Liam Schultz. Here's a shot that's going to be no good, and we have another faceoff coming. The shot differential at this juncture is pretty staggering. Fargo out shooting Waterloo 16-7. It was neck and neck in terms of shots through the majority of the contest. Waterloo kind of separated in terms of shots in the second period. Here's Fargo on the break, and the shot from the right wing is deflected and out of play yet again off the stick of Oliver Barna.

0: Oliver Barna, a lot of North American Hockey League experience. Spent two seasons, the last two seasons, with the Fairbanks Ice Dogs in the North American Hockey League. Last year, he scored 32 goals and 37 assists in 59 games played. Pretty solid numbers, if you ask me. 11:50 left and counting, second period, 1-0 Fargo. Pass broken up by Oliver Barna. Cass Carlson on the forecheck. A little bump by Siegert in the near corner. Puck being fought for between four skaters. Puck through the wickets of Noah Sonsa-Kietola. Puck on the doorstep, but cleared out by Fargo as it's up to Oliver Barna. Now it's Kohaya. Spins around, trying to thread the needle through two defenders, and he kind of does. Puck loose in the slot. Taken back by Sonsa-Kietola. Here's Hayden Ryerson, fresh off the bench. Now Caleb Kim gets a step ahead of his man. Fires, it's off the bar. Almost, it might have been off the back of the net. Good looking angle though from Kim. Able to get it back on a carom. Behind the back pass. Puck now off the stick of a Fargo skater. Here is Jacob Monks. Lost his footing. 10:37 and counting, second period. 1-0 Fargo. Shot by Declan Watton. It's wide. Tic-tac-toe go the force. Kim to the point. Ryerson to the right wing. This is Carson Young. Ryerson to Young, out in front, cleared aside. That was very close. Dijanovic able to get it out of harm's way. Watton couldn't control the puck. Good back check by Declan at the end. Fargo still with the puck. Carson Young around the right circle, looking for an angle. Centering feed! Oh, Watton had a clear lane, and he could not put it in. The door was wide open. Mattern will fire. That shot's no good. One behind the back pass, and it's right to a Waterloo skater and cleared out to neutral ice and beyond. Oh my goodness. Declan Watton nearly had his first goal of the season. Might have been a weird angle on that pass, leading to no goal, but you know, not a bad effort at all. Carson Young threading the needle. One right there on the weak side. Yeah, that's a goal. But in the same token, that pass was kind of on a weird trajectory. So you can't really blame Watton. Definitely one, though, he'd like to have back. Waterloo wins the draw. Puck caroms off the half wall to Liam Schultz. Schultz racing Frick to the corner. Fargo with a couple of bodies down there trying to get the puck, and they get it back. Here is Frick up the near side. Boumedien tracking down the puck for Fargo. Big hit by Zade Penner. Puck right to AJ Garcia, plucked from behind by Schultz. Puck is still sitting on the blue line, now to neutral ice. Karam's off a body lookout again. Almost a carbon copy puck out of play from the first period. It went in the same section. What are the odds of that? I don't think it's the same people as last time. But regardless, we got athletes in the crowds. We got athletes in the seats, ladies and gentlemen. 9:06 left in the second period. We will pause. Fargo out shooting Waterloo 19-8. It is Fargo 1, Waterloo nothing. Back in 60 seconds. This is your home for Fargo Force Hockey.
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0: 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Joe Heinen producing back in our Jack FM studios. I'm Tommy Fox from atop the Shields Arena here in Fargo, North Dakota. Crowd chanting, "Let's go Forces." Their home team has a 1-0 advantage. Here's Max Cullen evading an offside call. Here's a shot from Seeger through the slot that goes right to Francisco. He sends it back to Dovidas Jukna. Body's falling down. Puck goes past the neutral ice and right to Melker Seeger. Puck all the way down to the opposite end. Max Cullen out in front. Cullen the backhand, and he couldn't get it to go. Max Cullen very close to getting his first goal of his Fargo Force career. Here's Zimmerman walking the tightrope on the blue line, and we have an offside. Again, after the conclusion of this game, it'll be the first post-game skate of the season. Also, there is a Fargo Force poster giveaway as it's opening weekend here at Shields Arena for the 2026-27 campaign. You know, there's that phrase we're kind of for, like, you know, the month of July, people consider the dog days of summer, or in terms of sports, I guess, probably a better way of putting it, kind of a dead space. You know, middle of July, you got the All-Star break for the MLB. You don't have NBA going on, or hockey, or NFL. Now at this time of the year, with it being fall, not only do you have hockey going again, especially for the NHL, you got college football, NFL football, NBA's around the corner. Fall season's a pretty good time of year, folks, for sports. Here's Bryce Mattern, toe drag out in front, lost the handle, sends it back around the end wall on the far side of the ice. Here's Garcia trying to evade a Waterloo forecheck. Pass down low to Ryerson. Mattern fires. That's wide to the right. Caroms off the wall right to a Fargo skater. Here's Boumedien. And we have another offside. So safe to say, as I was bringing up, once you have all the four major sports at the same time, especially since you have, you know, MLB playoffs around the corner, that's when you know here in the prime time season for sports, that being fall. Waterloo does win the draw after the offside. Here's Lauri Kohaja. He got tied up in the left circle. Nearly had a good-looking opportunity to bring it to the crease, but he couldn't. Zade Penner, cross-ice pass, gets it back to the point. Penner circles back from the left circle. Cross-ice pass. Now to Zimmerman. High slot behind the back pass. Shot out in front. Backhand try, and it's blocked by Harvat. Excellent opportunity for Fargo as Waterloo applies the forecheck to hopefully catch Hronek out of position, but they're unlucky. Here is Zimmerman, and they're going to call an offside. And now we got pushing and shoving in the corner. Here we go. Pandemonium here on this Saturday at Shields Arena. Tempers flaring at 6:21 left in the second. Numerous players locking horns. J.D. Frick tied up with Cody Sokol. And Zach Zimmerman being escorted to the penalty box. So this will be a, we'll see what the officials call here. So this will be a power play for Waterloo. Zach Zimmerman, it's only a 2 minute penalty. The Fargo fans are not liking that call. There was a scrum in the Waterloo zone. One of the guys involved was Zach Zimmerman. An unsportsmanlike conduct on Zach Zimmerman results in a 2 minute power play for Waterloo. Now, the last time Waterloo had a power play trailing 1-0. Wow, before we get to that, a huge hit delivered by Carson Young. Wow. The ice was shaking. That hit was so loud. We'll see what Waterloo does here on this man advantage. Shot at the net. It's going to be bouncing in the corner. But yeah, the last time Waterloo had a power play trailing 1-0, they ended up tying the game. We'll see if it's a different turn of events tonight. Pass to the right wing circle, Viviano. Dumps it off for Jinman. Jinman, cross ice, pass, and they score. Deja vu here in game two of this set. A power play goal for Waterloo. Caleb Dijanovic got a laser of a pass from Miles Jinman, the extra forward, and it's tied up at one. My goodness. Only the ninth shot of the night for the Blackhawks. That is the first goal of the season for Caleb Dijanovic out of Fond du Lac, Wisconsin. I mean, you got to give credit where it's due. Waterloo has been solid on the power play this weekend. Look at the official scoring in just a matter of moments. Mattern able to intercept it. Nearly a clean window to shoot for Mattern, but it was pried away at the last moment. Waterloo, a potential 2-on-1 the other way. Pass to the right wing. Nearly a rebound attempt by Jordan Geike. Puck goes the other way. 4:54 and counting, second period. New score, Fargo 1, Waterloo 1. A rush from Waterloo, pass across the ice, and a check from behind by A.J. Francisco. Here is A.J. Garcia, cross ice pass to Boumedien off the mask of Harvat, netminder for Waterloo. Here's Bryce Mattern, tough shot, just trying to get it deeper into Waterloo territory, but pretty much led to no avail. Puck dumped into the Fargo zone. Couple new players on ice for Waterloo. Puck flies in the air off the stick of Carlson off across the red line. Good check from behind by Kuhaya. Puck floats in the air through neutral ice off the Fargo force emblem at center ice. Played by Dijanovic. He had the power play goal to tie it up at one just a moment ago. Just under 4 minutes to play, second period. Tied at one. Down low to Oliver Barna. Cross ice to the slot, and the shot is going to be whiffed. Lori Kohaya, he had the first goal last night. Couldn't put it home. Shot from the high slot. That one's also whiffed, but give credit to Oliver Barna playing the stick check from behind. Cross ice they go to Kohaya. Puck is loose at neutral ice, and it's intercepted. Numbers for Waterloo. This is trouble. Here's a shot, and a glove saved by Hrenek. And we got more pushing and shoving afterwards. Carson Young locking horns with Camden Langfeld. Shocker, pushing and shoving. What else is new with these rivals? Replay brought to you by Applebee's. 1-1 our score, 3:24 left here in the second period. Fargo looking to avoid that deja vu that happened last night, where they're up 1-0, and then it's a slippery slope the rest of the game. Francisco able to win the draw for Fargo. But the jumping of the puck didn't really lead to much. The back check by Francisco. Seagard falls down. He's trying to get back up. Gets help from Francisco. Now it's Kim. Kim, the backhand shovel into the Waterloo zone. Here's Max Cullen. Cullen, the backhand centering pass, and it's up in the air into the other side of the ice. Francisco nearly had it pried away by Liam Schultz. Here's Max Cullen in the corner. He gets pinned by Molinek. Declan Watton, or check that, Dovidas Hugna trapped in the corner with the puck. Fargo able to get the puck out of trouble. Shot in deep by Carson Young. Here's Molinek. Sends it all the way down for an icing. Try to connect on a pass to, I believe, Liam Schultz, who is down there. Colin Dustin entering the game for Waterloo. 22 shots for Fargo, 11 for Waterloo. Both teams are just exhausted. Just going back and forth on the ice. For Fargo, their offense has, you know, they're a little bit of a, not that they're inexperienced in terms of hockey, just, you know, when it's a new team, it's going to happen in this league, and just about kind of getting used to one another on the ice. Brett Skinner brought it up last night on our pregame show. Just trying to mesh those lineups together. Garcia, pinned in the corner by Salvatore Viviano. Waterloo looking to get it out of their zone, and they will. Pass is intercepted by Ryerson. He falls down. No penalty called. Garcia looking for an opening, trying to thread the needle, and he can't. And we have a penalty. This should be on Waterloo, and it is. I believe this will be a trip. It's going to be on Miles Ginman, the extra forward. Casey Schumacher will make the call, and it's going to be a high. It's going to be a 2-minute penalty, a hooking penalty, I do believe. And that is the call, hooking penalty on Miles Ginman. So for Fargo, they'll have at least 37 seconds on the power play if they don't score here in this second period. Puck loose in the slot, and Waterloo will look to rush. Second power play of the night for Fargo as Hrenek gobbles it up. And we got some more barking and shoving. As Bryce Mattern and Jordan Geike getting into it. Fargo's third power play of the night. Their second power play, their last power play, led to a goal by AJ Francisco. That was 14 minutes and 57 seconds into the opening period. It is 1-1. Less than a minute to go and counting, second period. Fargo skating right to left. They are on a power play. 90 seconds left on the man advantage for Fargo. Down low to Lori Kohaya. Kohaya parallel pass to the red line. It's Boumidian. He is behind the net. Back to Kohaya to the left wing. Francisco, he's at the point. Surveying his options. Down low, Boumidian. Boumidian whipped on a shot. He's looking to get some help. Boumidian now to Mattern. He whips it around the end wall to Francisco, who's waiting at the other end. At the point, Garcia. Down low, Boumidian. Boumidian back up top to Garcia on the blue line. 25 seconds left in the period. 60 seconds left on the power play. Francisco whips on the shot and is cleared out by Waterloo. Chances are Fargo will have to continue this power play at the beginning of the third period. But there's 10 seconds left. We'll see if Fargo can get a shot. Kohio with 7 seconds. Pass across. Shot from the high slot. And it's blocked. Rebound in front. And it's covered up by Sebastian Harbot. 4 seconds to spare here in this second. Replay brought to you by Applebee's. Garcia shot it right in the direction of Dylan Nolan. Who, I mean, you can't really, you got to give him a little bit of credit. Not the easiest window to shoot from if you're AJ Garcia with a guy right in your face. Cass Carlson takes the draw with 1 second left, and the puck is pinned. Nobody could really get it. That is how the second period will come to a close. So, for the Fargo Fours, they will have 37 seconds left on this power play. That'll be at the start of the third period of action, but the second period has come to a close. Waterloo has burned a minute and 23 seconds on this third power play for the Fargo Fours, who are out shooting Waterloo 23-12 through two periods of play. We're through two periods of action from the Shields Arena. Fargo and Waterloo knotted up at one apiece. The intermission report is coming up. We'll take a look at the period recap, as well as a look around the USHL and much more. Again, it's 1-1 Fargo and Waterloo tied up at one apiece. Back in 2 minutes for the intermission report. This is Fargo Force Hockey.
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0: Broadway Joe Heinen producing our broadcast tonight on our radio side, 101.9 Jack FM. Going to be with you on Flow Hockey as well, as the Fargo Force and Waterloo Blackhawks are tied at one apiece through two periods of action. Tommy Fox with you here on the second intermission report, as Fargo had a 1-0 lead entering the first intermission. Waterloo was able to respond. And it wasn't until past the midway point of the second period, almost the same timestamp, that the Fargo goal was scored at. So for the Waterloo Blackhawks, their first power play and only power play so far of the night came at the 13:39 mark of the second period, in which there was a scrum in the Waterloo zone to the left of us, in which there was bodies, you know, converging in the far corner. Some shoves were being thrown, some jerseys were being grabbed, and Zach Zimmerman, who was in that scrum, was called for an unsportsmanlike conduct, only a 2-minute penalty, so it's not, you know, a 5-minute major or anything like that. So that would be a 2-minute power play for Waterloo. About a little less than a minute later, at the 14:23 mark of the second period, Caleb Dijanovic would score his first goal of the season on the power play, assisted by Salvatore Viviano and Miles Ginman. Ginman with his fourth assist already this season, as Waterloo ties the game up at one apiece. Fargo still out shooting Waterloo 23-12 through two periods of action. As we take a look at the individual period numbers in terms of shots, Fargo outshot Waterloo 10-6 in the first, and it was even better in the second period. Fargo with 12 shots on goal, Waterloo with just 5. So Fargo's still getting a lot of shots on net, and Waterloo able to tie the game at one apiece with the power play goal. So each team with a power play goal through two periods of play. The third period, of course, will definitely be very, very critical for both of these teams. Updated goalie statistics through two periods of action. Sam Hrenek hasn't been as busy this evening as he was last night. He has 12 of 13 on saves for the Fargo Force. And Sebastian Harvat, he is 22 of 23 on save opportunities for the Waterloo Blackhawks. Fargo is 1-3 on the power play through two periods. Fargo is 1-3 on the power play through two periods. And Waterloo is 1-1 so far through two periods of action. Looking at the updated penalties through the first two periods, Waterloo had two of them in the first period. First was a Dylan Nolan slashing penalty that led to no goal for Fargo. And then the Justin Blank tripping penalty at the 13:53 mark of the first period eventually led to the A.J. Francisco goal, making it 1-0 Fargo. And then in the second period, Waterloo would be on the power play after the Zach Zimmerman unsportsmanlike conduct, eventually leading to the Caleb Dijanovic goal tying the game. Fargo would get a power play at the end of the second period at the 18:37 mark, and they will have 37 seconds left on the power play as Miles Ginman of Waterloo was called for a hooking penalty. So again, Fargo will get a little bit of time on the man advantage to start the third period of play. That's a look at the updated statistics and recap of the second period of play, as it is 1-1, Waterloo and Fargo tied through two periods of play. Fargo out shooting Waterloo 23-13 through the two periods of play. We're going to step aside here on the intermission report, and when we come back, we'll take a look at the out-of-town scoreboard and get you updated yet again on the standings here tonight. Again, Fargo 1, Waterloo 1 through two periods of play. We're back in 2 minutes, as this is your home for Fargo Force Hockey.
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0: 1-1 our score through two periods of play. The Fargo Force and Waterloo Blackhawks knotted up through the first two periods of action here at Shields Arena for the second game of a two-game weekend set here in Fargo. Tommy Fox back with you here on the Intermission Report. Broadway Joe Heinen producing back in our 101.9 Jack FM studios. Glad to be with you on Flow Hockey as well. Taking a look at the out-of-town scoreboard for the USHL here this evening. Six games total in action. There's only four games on the slate last night, but a couple more games are in play tonight as we take a look at those scores. One game has gone final. The Muskegon Lumberjacks, a thumping of the National Team Development Program, 6-1. Muskegon scored two goals in each of the three periods en route to the 6-1 victory over the USA Hockey National Team Development Program. The Omaha Lancers with a 2-1 lead after two periods of play over the Des Moines Buccaneers. So Des Moines could be in trouble of losing that undefeated record as they sit 3-0 and atop the Western Conference. So again, Omaha leading Des Moines 2-1. After two periods of play in Sioux City, Iowa, the Lincoln Stars still with a 1-0 lead over the Sioux City Musketeers. And the Tri-City Storm hanging on to their lead as they have increased it, or rather they have kept it at 2, but it's a 3-1 Storm lead as Tri-City has the advantage over the Sioux Falls Stampede. And the other game in action just got going about 40 minutes ago. The Cedar Rapids Rough Riders and the Dubuque Fighting Saints, after one period of play, they are scoreless. A look at the standings now in the USHL, starting in the Western Conference. The Des Moines Buccaneers, they are 3-0-0-0 with 6 points and in first place in the Western Conference. Right behind them, the Waterloo Blackhawks, 2-0-1-0. They have 5 points and are in second place in the West. Behind them are the Tri-City Storm and Sioux Falls Stampede, both with 4 points, and both are 2-1-0-0. The Sioux City Musketeers behind those two teams at 1-1-0-0. The Omaha Lancers in sixth place in the West at 1-2-0-0 with 2 points as well. And the Fargo Force also with 2 points. They are 1-2-0-0. In last place in the West, the Lincoln Stars, 0-2-0-0. In the Eastern Conference, a three-way tie currently for first place. The Cedar Rapids Rough Riders, the Chicago Steel, and the Dubuque Fighting Saints, they are all 2-0-0-0 with 4 points. Or check that, it's a four-way tie now in terms of points as the Muskegon Lumberjacks, yes, after their win, their 6-1 victory today over the NTDP, they are also in a tie for first place with 4 points. They are, though, 2-2-0-0. So Muskegon, despite being tied in points for first place, they have two losses on the season. Behind them, the USA Hockey National Team Development Program, 1-3-0-0 with 2 points. The Madison Capitals, Green Bay Gamblers, and Youngstown Phantoms, all those three teams are 0-2, 0-0, and with 0 points on the season. So let's look at the out-of-town scoreboard for the USHL, as well as look at the standings entering tonight, at least updated at this point. Taking a look at FCS football, the North Dakota Fighting Hawks were in action in Terre Haute, Indiana, as they took down the Indiana State Sycamores by a final score of 42-35. So North Dakota opening up their Missouri Valley Football Conference play with a pretty solid victory over Indiana State. Taking a look at some other college football scores across the land. Couple of upsets, one of them being that Wisconsin took down Penn State, 13th ranked team in the nation. Wisconsin winning 24-20 over the Nittany Lions on the road. So an impressive victory for the Badgers in that game. Of course, the NDSU Bison have the week off. They'll be taking on Wyoming at the Fargo Dome next week to resume Mountain West Conference play. And taking a look at one other score in the world of sports, the Minnesota Twins in action. taking on the Texas Rangers in their penultimate game of the 2026 campaign. Texas, a 6-2 lead over the Minnesota Twins. That game is in the bottom of the eighth inning. That's a look at the out-of-town scoreboard, and that'll do it for the second intermission report. Fargo out shooting Waterloo 24-13 through two periods of play. It's all tied up at one apiece. Fargo and Waterloo entering the third period of play. Fargo will have 37 seconds left on the man advantage when we return. But again, that'll do it for the intermission report for the second period, as when we come back, we'll have the replays for the Flow hockey side as well as the opening puck drop for the third period of play. It's Fargo 1, Waterloo 1. We're back in 2 minutes. This is your home for Fargo Force Hockey.
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third period is just about to commence. The Fargo Force back on the ice, doing their warm-ups. Same case for Waterloo, as you see right there, Declan Watt nearly had a backdoor goal to give Fargo their second score of the evening. A couple of very close chances, very good chances, rather, for the Fargo Force. As they look to break this 1-1 tie. Tommy Fox with you here on 101.9 Jack FM and Flow Hockey. Game 2 of a 2-game set between Fargo and Waterloo. The Blackhawks took game 1 last night, 3-2. Fargo looking to even the score with a potential win tonight. Starting lines in this third period to start. For head coach and GM of Fargo, Brett Skinner, he'll have pretty much the same line out there. Wilson Boumedien, A.J. Garcia centering. Bryce Mattern, A.J. Garcia, or take that, A.J. Francisco as well. And Fargo will also have Lori Kohaya. So Mattern, Kohaya, Francisco, Garcia, and Boumedien. For Waterloo, they'll have Camden Langfeld, Tomasz Malinek, along with Colin Dustin, and some other pieces, that being Jack Colchin, also out there for Waterloo. Will be, I believe that covers all the bases. Yeah, Colchin, Langfeld, Malinek, and Dustin. Here's a shot from the left wing. It got broken up as Fargo unable to get a successful power play going. It was a brief 5-on-4. I think I was counting for 5, even though there was that power play. But 5 players on the ice now for Waterloo. I was counting a ghost player. That was what was going on. So right now for Waterloo, of Colin Dustin, Camden Langfeld, Miles Ginman, Jack Colchin, along with Justin Bloink. Max Cullen will take the draw for Fargo, and he is unable to win it. Unable to win the faceoff. Puck broken up at the blue line. It's going to be set up by Sebastian Harbot. Elker Seeger sends it in deep. And around the horn it goes to the near corner. Dovidas Yukta trying to get a play on it, and he couldn't. Here is J.D. Frick. Backhand pass across the ice to Melker Seeger. Back to Frick. Frick bobbled the puck, and he lost it. Couldn't control it cleanly. Here's Viviano the other way. His shot and a blocker saved by Hrenek. Here's a slap shot that goes wide as well, and it caroms all the way through neutral ice to the opposite end of the ice. No icing, so we play on. Fresh legs for Fargo. Kohaya, Young, Ryerson, Zimmerman, along with Carlson, who has the puck now for the Force. Skating left to right here in this period are Fargo. Are the Fargo Force, and skating right to left will be Waterloo. Here's Zimmerman around the horn. Tried to set up a behind-the-back pass to Kohaya. He's able to get it on the carom and sends it in deep into the corner. Zimmerman looking to center. He does, but it's broken up. Intercepted by Justin Bloink. On the attack is Dylan Nolan. Oh, my goodness. Big-time hit. Carson Young bringing the boom here in the third. Wow, what a hit. Here's a slap shot. Broken stick. Equipment malfunction on the ice. There's still a piece of something. Here's a shot from the red line. Puck flips into the air and into the netting and out of play.
Was that part of a stick? I think it was. 17-24 left here in the third. It's 1-1. Replay brought to you by Applebee's. Oh, my goodness. Carson Young. 6-foot defenseman. That was probably one of the bigger hits of this weekend set. Dovidas Jugna had a similar-looking hit last night. Actually led to the first goal of the set. Fargo wins the draw along the red line. Pass up top to Francisco, riding the blue line. Francisco sets it up for Siegert at the point. Siegert's shot is off the body of Keegan Davis. Here's Bryce Mattern circling around the right circle. Here's Siegert, wide of Francisco. It's going to go into the restricted area. Here is A.J. Francisco. Pass to the legs of Davis. Here's Siegert. Up ahead it goes to Garcia. At the center ice emblem with the Fargo Force logo. Garcia through the legs, trying to weave his way through neutral ice, and he couldn't. Now it's St. Penner on the attack. Penner centers, fires, and it's going to be just wide. Bryce Mattern was there on that shot. That was very, very close. Here's Penner with his shot, and it's in the chest of Harbaugh. And a blatant shove of Bryce Mattern. No penalty called. I don't see an official ruling that being a penalty. I feel like that should have been a penalty, to be honest. Let's take a look. First, of course, showing that near goal by Mattern. Replay brought to you by Applebee's. Penner with that shot. That should have been a penalty, I feel like. That was James Russell. He pretty much just threw him to the ground. I'm not sure how that's not a penalty. Now, on the other hand, Bryce Mattern could have just been doing a casual flop. Because it didn't seem like Russell exerted a lot of energy when he, quote-unquote, threw him down. But again, the Fargo fans really didn't like it. I, for one, am a little puzzled on that call.

14. In terms of shots, it has been all Fargo. That hasn't been much of an issue through these first two games at home. Waterloo wins another draw. Here is Malinek. Cross-ice pass. Waterloo skater falls down. Yukna catching up to the puck. Big hit on Malinek. Wow, rather than calling them the Fargo Force, call them the Fargo Bruisers. And now we have a delayed penalty. This will be a delayed penalty on Fargo. So a power play will be pending for Waterloo. It'll be their second power play of the game. Once Fargo possesses the puck, or touches the puck, play will stop. On the right circle, it's Sokol. Sokol across the red line for Dustin. Sokol around the wall. This is going to go through neutral ice. Delay penalty still going on. Waterloo with the extra attacker out for the time being. And there is the official stoppage as Cass Carlson gets the puck. Max Cullen will be escorted to the penalty box with 15:05 left in the third, 1-1, Fargo and Waterloo tied. A high stick will be called on Cullen. Again, the second power play only of the night for Waterloo. Waterloo does win the draw. Sons of Ketola now. Down low to Jinman. Puck goes out of play. Fargo, despite giving up the power play goal yesterday, you know, the penalty kill hasn't been all really doom and gloom for Fargo. At least in the first few games. It's kind of hard to judge how good a penalty kill is going to be, or just anything really in general through the first three games of the season. You just kind of got to give it time to mesh. Pass to the right circle. Minute 40 left on the man advantage as Dijanovic. Cross ice, shot out in front. Nice save by Hrenek. Nearly cleared out by Fargo. No penalty coming. There's going to be a penalty. That's, I think, going to be a trip on Cass Carlson, and Fargo has dug themselves into a deeper hole. It's going to be a 5-on-3 as Carlson was trying to stick check, and he ended up finding himself in the penalty box. So essentially, it's a 3-minute, 27-second power play now. You can see him flip the puck in frustration, and you know, I get it. You know, you're already on the against the man advantage. It's a 1-1 game, 14:32 left here in the third. Fargo needs a penalty kill like they had on the 5-minute power play for Waterloo last night. Waterloo with the momentum. Dijanovic goes down low to Justin Bloink. Now Schultz. Schultz from the high slot, down low to Dijanovic. He has the game's only goal for Waterloo. That came back in the second period. Dijanovic from the high slot, and it's going to be saved by Hrenek. Attaboy, Sam. One save at a time. Just above the circles. Waterloo wins the faceoff. Dijanovic again. We'll see what Fargo can do with three guys out there on the ice. Here is Viviano. Back to Dijanovic. Viviano again from the point. High slot. Dijanovic fires. Rebound out in front, and they score. Waterloo takes the lead. For the first time tonight, it's 2-1 Blackhawks. You have got to be kidding me.

0: Noah Sunza-Kietela got the backhand on it. That is his second goal of the season. And just like last night, Waterloo rallies to take a lead. Man, oh man. Back-to-back nights, too. It's one thing to be on the power play in a tie game in the final period of regulation. It's another thing to be on a 5-on-3 after you're already trying to dig yourself out of a hole that you dug yourself in to begin with. All goals in this game have been on the power play for both Fargo and Waterloo. Noah Sunza-Kietela out of Belgium. And to make matters worse, Waterloo is still on a power play, as the tripping penalty on Kaz Carlson has yet to expire. As the one that did on the goal was for the Max Cullen penalty. Nice clear by Hrenek. 18 seconds left on this man advantage. Waterloo able to score on a 5-on-3. And for Waterloo, I think they'll take what they can get. They're up 2-1. 5 seconds left on the man advantage. Shot in the slot. Puck is loose at the high slot. Block saved by Hrenek. And Fargo's back at full strength. So Fargo will lick their wounds and try to rally. Nice pass up ahead. Here come the force with Bumetti, and he gets blocked from behind. Backhand try! And the puck is still loose, being fought for, and shoves being exchanged at the end. 12:16 left here in the third. Waterloo takes their first lead of the night on a 5-on-3 power play goal by Noah Sunza-Kietela. Fargo, though, out shooting Waterloo, 26-18. Again, with 12:16 left here in the third, it's Waterloo 2, Fargo 1. Back in 60 seconds on your home for Fargo Force Hockey.
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0: are being announced on the Jumbotron. Chuck Buck contest took place at the end of the second period. 2-on-1 for Waterloo right out of the timeout. A nice pad saved by Hrenek. Fargo with their backs against the wall here midway through the third. Puck loose in the slot. Taken by Sons of Ketala. He fires, and it's off the stick of Francisco. He has it now for the Force. Down low to Seagard. Now Mattern. Mattern whips it around the end wall. Played by Bumetti and gets hit hard. Mattern now fires off the stick of a Waterloo player. Tommy Fox with you on Flow Hockey along with 101.9 Jack FM for our radio crowd tonight. Broadway Joe Heinen producing back in our Jack FM studios. Colin Dustin in for Waterloo. Oliver Barna in for Fargo. As Waterloo looking to apply a forecheck. Cody Sokol fell down, so that's going to go awry. Francisco sends it in deep. Hayden Ryerson just into the game. Pass to Oliver Barna. Changes direction. Sends it back into the Waterloo zone. Waterloo sending out a nasty forecheck. Shot to the net off the side of the cage. And Malinek will send it into neutral ice. And now the shots on net. Kind of pulling even. Fargo with 28. Waterloo with 22. 29th shot on net. I do believe they're going to count that as a shot on net. Goes out of play. Again, for Fargo coming up on the road, he'll be hitting the road to Youngstown to take on the Phantoms for a two-game weekend set at Youngstown, Ohio. Those two teams played in the 2022-23 Clark Cup Finals. And after that, Fargo will hit the road for one game in Sioux Falls before heading back to Shields Arena October 10th for a home game against the Stampede, the defending Clark Cup champions. 10:07 left in the third period, approaching the midway point of the final period of regulation here at Shields Arena. 2-1 Waterloo leading. Fargo moving left to right, puck being bounced around in neutral ice, and we're going to have a hand pass. .955 left in the third. We'll step aside one more time here at Shields Arena. Fargo out shooting Waterloo 28-22. .955 left in the third. It's Waterloo 2, Fargo 1. We're back in 60 seconds. This is Fargo Force Hockey.
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Broadway Joe Heinen getting us ready for Halloween season. How about that? That's awesome stuff. Broadway Joe Heinen producing back in our Jack FM studios. Good to have you on Flow Hockey as well. That's why we love Broadway Joe. He keeps us on our toes with a little bit of John Carpenter. How about that? I heard that from somewhere, from a pretty popular movie franchise. 2-1 Waterloo leading Fargo, 9-13 and counting third period. Tommy Fox with you here at Shields Arena. Waterloo has scored two unanswered goals here in this game. Both of those goals have been on the power play. Fargo looking to respond. Here's Caleb Kamma's shot. Puck is loose in the high slot. Chance for Fargo to get a good-looking possession. Carson Young falls down behind the red line. A Waterloo skater is down. That is Tomasz Malinek. Here is Carson Young. Cross-ice pass. Fires! And it's going to be just wide and high. Oh, Declan Watton with a good angle yet again. Great pass from Carson Young. Puck intercepted nearly at neutral ice by a Waterloo skater. It's with Garcia. Down low to Mattern. Mattern behind the back pass. It's Frick. Cross ice back to Frick at the point. Frick goes to his left. Now down low to Garcia. Just outside the left circle. Right circle make it. Rebound try out in front. Save made by Harbot. And a faceoff will be coming up. And I think Sebastian Harbot's a little slow to get up. Initial shot from the point. Bryce Mattern tried to put it in. Saved at the right pad. Replay brought to you by Applebee's. 31 shots on net for the Fargo Force. Fargo is initially out shooting Waterloo 23-11. Now it's kind of pulled even. Puck goes out of play. Coming up next for the Waterloo Blackhawks after tonight, they'll be back at home taking on the Dubuque Fighting Saints for one game next week Friday. And then after that, they'll be at home taking on the Madison Capitals. Fargo, for the moment, wins the draw, and we have an offside.

0: Game has slowed down just a little bit, but in the same token, it's still picked up. If anything, it has really picked up quite a bit. Not a high-scoring game. And for one thing, we didn't have a five-minute replay chewing a bunch of clock. If you remember from last night, puck nearly hops over the Fargo bench. And now taken by Dovidas Yukna, left wing, trying to thread the needle for Lori Kohaya, but he couldn't. Here's Kohaya through the lane, backhand flip towards the net, and he couldn't convert. Here's Camden Langfeld. He got tied up. Melker Seegard gliding through the ice. Changes direction, lost the puck. He wanted to change direction and maybe backhand flip it towards the Waterloo blue line. Here comes Cody Sokol the other way. Backhand try, and it's going to be offline. Maybe wanted to pass it to Salvatore Viviano, who was on the opposite end. Here is AJ Garcia, change of direction. Gets it back, 6:25 left in the third. Slap shot, broken stick, souvenir yet again. That section down low to our right has been Souvenir City. We still play on. Little girl's going to get a souvenir, a broken stick. 6:03 left in the third, 2-1 Waterloo. Fargo still with the puck, but it's going to be broken up and taken away by Waterloo. Out in front, and they score. Jordan Geike took the puck away at neutral ice. Almost a carbon copy way Waterloo scored their third goal last night on a broken play at neutral ice. It's 3-1 Waterloo. My heavens. Went to the backhand, then the forehand again. Goal number two on the season for the Rochester, Minnesota kid. For Fargo, this has kind of been a house of horrors. And it shouldn't even be considered that because it's their home ice. But, you know, at this juncture in time, at this point in time, it's has not been friendly. Fargo looking to respond. We've been saying that all night. They've had some chances. Bodies colliding. Crowd has quieted down quite a bit. Two goals here in this third period by Waterloo. Puck goes back out to neutral ice. 5:12 and counting third period. Of course, coming up after the conclusion of this game, we'll have our three stars of the contest and the post-game report. Take a look at the scoring recap. We'll get a couple scores from tonight's slate of games around the USHL, as well as a look at the updated standings. Here's Bryce Mattern the other way on the left wing, trying to wrap around, trying, no good. Rebound attempt by Bumetti, and he couldn't get it to go. Bryce Mattern, nice job, nice stick check by Bryce. 4.5 to go, third period. Waterloo leading 3-1 over Fargo. We're looking to claw their way back into this one. Only a matter of time until Brett Skinner takes Sam Horenig out of the game for the extra attacker. It's not a matter of if and when, it's when. Icing called. ...34 shots on the night for the Fargo Force. Scratches tonight for Fargo. Obviously, Danny Husso was one of them as he's suspended. Alex Ferreira, Jacob Jett, and Jackson Reeves. Pass through the slot is broken up by Cody Sokol. Sokol trying to get it back on the forecheck, but he can't. Pass up ahead to Lori Kohaya. Kohaya able to pry it free. Sends it along the far boards for Melker Sigurd. To Francisco. Dumps it in. Dovidas Yugna kind of got tied up with a eager James Russell trying to get the puck. Here's Cody Sokol. Shot from the slot. Loose puck. Nice save by Hronek. 3.5 to go in the third. 3-1 Waterloo. Time is of the essence for Fargo. Good-looking forechecks by Fargo on occasion. Here's a shot from the right wing side. Might have been off the cage. Fargo looks to advance it, and they will get it past neutral ice. Mattern, from his left to his right, zigging and zagging, gets hit hard. Trying to stay the course, but he lost the puck. Hronek will have to wait to go to the bench. Waterloo gets a much-needed change. 2:59 to go in the third period. There goes Hronek to the bench. Fargo with the extra attacker. Bomidian got checked from behind. No penalty called. Here's a shot, and I think they are going to get a penalty. Unless that was the official jumping over the puck and or a player. It's kind of tough to see with the people down there as well as the plexiglass. I think that was the case. So no power play for the Fargo Force. Fargo is kind of in desperate need of one. Or just a goal in general. Not even a power play. Just they're all going to have that extra attacker with Hronek out. And Fargo Forest has taken a timeout. So we'll pause as well. 2:44 left here in the third. Waterloo 3, Fargo 1. Fargo out shooting Waterloo 35-27. We'll break for 30 seconds on your home for Fargo Forest Hockey.
1: 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They're open from 7 to 11 p.m. every Friday and Saturday from September 25th to Halloween night. They're 10 miles south of Moorhead on Highway 75. You can get your tickets at the door. It's handicap accessible. And I need you to get here to help me soon. I don't know how long I've been here, but I think I'm being followed. Oh, what was that? Please come find me at the Haunted Farm in Moorhead.

0: here in this series for the Fargo Forest have been almost identical. They get out to a 1-0 lead, and then Waterloo comes back to score three unanswered goals. And it could be that Waterloo is en route to another come-from-behind victory at Shields Arena. Nobody has really filed for the exits yet. There is still time. Plenty of time. Doing the crowd singing Sweet Caroline, you know. Still in high spirits. Fargo with the extra attacker. It's a 6-on-5. AJ Garcia will take the draw. Out there with Melker Seegard, AJ Francisco, Zach Zimmerman, and Wilson Boumedien. Boumedien has it on the right circle. Now to Seegard. Across to Francisco. Zimmerman looking around. Back to Seegard along the blue line to the point. Francisco. High slot. Seegard fires. Deflected. Set towards the empty net. It won't get there. It'll get across the red line. Race to the puck. Body sliding towards the wall. Francisco is going to be tied up at the other end. Thought there was going to be a fight there. There could have been. Very precarious situation on the opposite end. That was Keegan Davis colliding with Francisco at the other end. Fargo still with the empty net, trailing 3-1. A minute 53 left in the game. Garcia on the right circle to the point for Francisco across to Seegard. Seegard leaves it for AJ. On the red line, Zimmerman. Back to Francisco, across to Boumedien. Boumedien to Seegard. Back to Wilson Boumedien. Cross ice on the skates of Francisco. 90 seconds left in counting in the game. Cross ice for Seegard. Fires and they score! Melker Seegard puts it home. Not done yet, baby. It's 3-2. Tic-tac-toe go the Force. Melker Seegard finding the back of the net out of Stockholm, Sweden, his second goal of the season. Committed to the University of Holy Cross. His second goal in his USHL career brings Fargo a little bit closer. It also brings Sam Horenek back into the game. And we'll see if Skinner will take him back out, or if he'll just try to play from behind 3-2. That might be the best option, or no. Horenek did go to the bench, so Fargo gets the extra attacker, trailing 3-2. Under 60 seconds to play in regulation. Puck trickling around the corner of the Waterloo zone. Couple of forechecks by Garcia. Along with stick checks, it goes over the netting and out of play. Melker Seegard, who just scored the goal, spends a lot of time with Moto Hockey. Also spent time in the Swedish Hockey League with Rögle Biru. Fargo wins the draw. 6-on-5. Sam Horenek on the bench. Extra attacker for Fargo. Francisco from the high slot. Fires. Deflected off the plexiglass. 30 seconds to go in the game. 3-2 Waterloo. Fargo with the extra attacker. Puck being fought for in the corner, dug out by Zimmerman. Sends it behind him for Boumedien. And then cleared back out through neutral ice. It goes into the Fargo zone. And then it's an icing. And thankfully for Fargo, it stops the clock. But this is almost an exact situation as last night. The clock stops with under 15 seconds to go. It's a 3-2 game. Fargo unable to get a shot off last night on off a faceoff because the puck was being fought for along the wall. We'll see if it's a different turn of events tonight. 3-2 Waterloo, 12.5 left and counting in regulation. 10 seconds left. Now 9, now 8. Zimmerman trying to pry it free with 5. With 4, it's almost an exact situation as last night with 3. With 2, Seager with 1 has to put it on, and he could not get a clean shot off. And Waterloo wins it 3-2 for the second straight night. Deja vu hits the Shields Arena as Fargo gets swept to open up the home slate here in 2026-2027. Man alive. Obviously, you win some, you lose some, but for head coach Brett Skinner, that's got to be just frustrating. Back-to-back nights, almost exact same turn of events. I said it before and I'll say it again. You go up 1-0. Waterloo then scores 3 unanswered goals. You come in within 1 in the final minutes of the game after bringing out the extra attacker, and then you fall just short. There is a saying, though, pressure does make diamonds. And these young Bucks for the Fargo Force will use these games, especially these two in particular, as stepping stones going forward. About to announce our 3 stars of the contest. Noah Sunza Kietela, I believe, was one of the stars of the game. Of course, bring that up later as we are about to step aside for our post-game show. Fargo does outshoot Waterloo 37-27 in this game, but Waterloo comes out on top of Fargo by a final score of 3-2. Post-game is coming up. We'll take a look at the game recap. We'll take another look at the three stars of the game. Take a look at what's to come for the Fargo Force, as well as take a look at the out-of-town scoreboard and wrap up the broadcast. The final from Shields Arena, Waterloo sweeps the 2-game set with a 3-2 win here on Saturday night at Shields Arena. We're back with the post-game report in 2 minutes. This is your home for Fargo Force Hockey.
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0: Close call there for Fargo as Garcia sets it up for Francisco. He scores! Second goal of the series for AJ Francisco. It's a power play goal. It's 1-0 Fargo. Yeah, Fargo did start out the game with a goal like they did last night, but like last night, Waterloo would go on with three unanswered goals to eventually win the game by a final of 3-2. Fargo does get swept, but they're a young team and there's still plenty of season left. Welcome to the post-game report here on 101.9 Jack FM. Tommy Fox with you. Broadway Joe Heinen is producing back in our Jack FM studios. I brought this up on the broadcast. I didn't tally exactly how many times I brought it up, but there was deja vu kind of in this game, as last night Fargo scored the first goal, Waterloo scored the next three, and then Fargo would come back to within a goal towards the end of the game and make it a 3-2 game. That was the exact same story tonight as we take a look at before we take a look at the scoring recap, we'll take a look at the three stars of the contest. Two of them were for Waterloo. Noah Sunzakitla was one of them, getting his second goal of the game. Or rather, the season, excuse me. His second goal of the season. I'm pretty sure I have that. Have that right? Yep, he is one of these stars. Three stars of the game. He gave Waterloo a 2-1 lead in the third period, in the beginning stages of the third period. Caleb Dijanovic tied the game at one. He is one of the other stars of the contest. All the stars of the game are for Waterloo. The third star of the game was for Jordan Geike. He was the one who kind of took away the puck at center ice and got on a breakaway and scored the third and final goal of the night for Waterloo. Those are your three stars of the game. Now time to take a look at the game recap from this one tonight. 13 minutes and 21 seconds into the opening period, Fargo had already been 0-1 on a power play, but their second power play came at this time. And on that power play, I might actually have the wrong game up here. It's actually from last night. And we'll get it right eventually. But again, Fargo would start the game with the goal. On the second power play for them of the night, A.J. Francisco got a great pass from A.J. Garcia from the right wing circle. You heard the highlight coming back, and that made it 1-0. Bryce Mattern would also get an assist. Garcia and Mattern getting their first assist of the season. Fargo would have that lead going into the locker room. In the second period, Waterloo would be on the power play after an unsportsmanlike conduct penalty on Zach Zimmerman. That would be a 2-minute penalty. Caleb Dijanovic would score a power play goal for Waterloo, assisted by Miles Ginman and Salvatore Viviano. That would tie the game up at one. That goal coming 14 minutes and 23 seconds into the second period. In the third period, tied up at one apiece, Fargo was looking to respond, but Waterloo would respond first. On a power play, the second power play of the contest. It was actually a 5-on-3. A 5-on-3 power play after a Max Cullen high-sticking followed by a Cas Carlson tripping penalty. Noah Sunzakitla would fire in a backhand goal, his second of the season, assisted by Caleb Dijanovic and Salvatore Viviano, making it a 2-1 Waterloo lead in the third period. That goal came 6 minutes and 10 seconds into the third. Jordan Geike would pretty much seal the deal in this game as he got a breakaway goal from neutral ice all the way to the crease. His second goal of the year, it was unassisted, 14 minutes and 7 seconds into the third, making it 3-1 Blackhawks. Fargo would respond, but maybe a little too late. With the extra attacker out, Melker Sigurd would put home his second goal of the season, assisted by A.J. Francisco and Zach Zimmerman. That goal came 18 minutes and 39 seconds into the third period, making it a 3-2 game. But Fargo would eventually fall short as Waterloo would win by a final score of 3-2. Final goalie statistics, Sam Horenick went 24-27 on saves here this evening. And Sebastian Harvat of Waterloo would go 35-37 on saves for the Blackhawks. Fargo went 1-3 on the power play. Waterloo would go 2-3 on the man advantage. The Fargo Force, at this juncture of the season, they are now 1-3 on the season. And Waterloo now moves to 3-0-1-0. They are still in second place in the Western Conference, trailing the Des Moines Buccaneers, who remain undefeated. So Waterloo still staying high in those Western Conference standings as we speak. Taking a brief look at the out-of-town scoreboard for the USHL tonight. As there was six games in action. One of those, obviously, this one, the Fargo Force losing to Waterloo. But Cedar Rapids in action. They're leading 3-0 over Dubuque after two periods of play. Tri-City, they gave up six unanswered. Or rather, yeah, they gave up six goals to the Sioux Falls Stampede, who were trailing in the game. Sioux Falls will go on to win 6-3. Des Moines stays undefeated with a 3-2 win over Omaha. And Lincoln leading 2-0. Rather, that game just went final. Lincoln a 2-0 win over Sioux City. Lincoln with their first win of the year. And earlier today, the Muskegon Lumberjacks, a 6-1 victory over the National Team Development Program. That's a look at the out-of-town scoreboard for the USHL, as well as a look at the game recap for the Fargo Force and Waterloo Blackhawks, the second game of this weekend set here at Shields Arena. Fargo will be on the road for a little bit, a little three-game road trip as they hit the road to Youngstown, Ohio for a two-game set with the Youngstown Phantoms. That is next week, Friday and Saturday, followed by one game in Sioux Falls, South Dakota on October 9th, where they'll be at the Sioux Falls Stampede for a two-game weekend set, with the second game of that set being here at Shields Arena. That's on October 10th. Next game will be here on 101.9 Jack FM. We'll have to confirm, should be a 5:45 pregame show, as Youngstown, Ohio is in Eastern time. So we'll, of course, have that covered for you. We'll confirm that as soon as we possibly can. But yeah, Fargo will be on the road at Youngstown next week, Friday and Saturday. For Waterloo, they'll be heading home for two games. That'll be October 2nd and October 10th, as next week, Friday, they'll be hosting Dubuque at Young Arena. That'll do it for our broadcast here tonight. Big thanks to Broadway Joe Heinen back in our 101.9 Jack FM studios. Always great having him along for the broadcast. Fargo outshoots Waterloo 37-27, but unfortunately falls short here in the second game of the set. I'm Tommy Fox, repeating your final score. It was the Waterloo Blackhawks 3, the Fargo Force 2. Have a great rest of your Saturday evening and rest of your weekend, and so long from the Shields Arena.
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Did you even read the installation instructions? Tell you what, you read the instructions first, and then if you can't figure it out, then call me back.

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We don't have a brain, so if we get hit, we won't. Hey, Custard.

my mama, she got it sticking in the cameraman. 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What's that? Hawaiian noises. 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

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It's Molly. 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
1: And good morning to Dr. Tanya Loken from Lagom Wellness Clinic. How are you this morning?
2: I'm doing well. How are you?
3: Well, Dr. Tanya, we talked going into the school year about some of the sicknesses and some of the preventive measures that, you know, families can take to keep their kids healthy. And then the next thing, you get into the fall sports end of it, fall activities, and the injury topic becomes front of mind.
2: Oh my gosh. The hockey tournament we were at this weekend, my son's team, one of the little boys broke his leg actually on the ice rink. So this is, you know, front and center in our lives. And I think, you know, besides sports injuries, if you don't have a kid playing sports, even just thinking about you and yourself and kind of preventing those injuries before they happen, or if they do, what can we do to kind of help them heal up faster?
1: And yeah, let's talk. Okay, first of all, was this one of your little guys that broke his leg?
2: No, one of the other teams.
1: Okay.
2: The kid ran into the boards and hobbled off, and we found out later that he actually ended up breaking his ankle. So,
1: oh my gosh.
2: 8-year-old hockey, we're breaking ankles.
1: Oh boy, not good, not good. So,
2: no.
1: You know, and I'm sure that there's a lot, and coaches kind of preach this too, but there's a lot of better eating, stretching, and those kind of things that go into a lot of sports for a lot of kids. But as they begin, they all, more and more these days, they all begin really young. What can we be doing?
2: Yep. Well, some of the things that I think about is really focusing on bone health and just health in general. And so when I talk bone health, we're talking things like vitamin D, magnesium, calcium, and making sure that we're getting those foods not only in our diet, but likely some of these kids need to be supplementing because, let's be real, I don't know how many kids are eating, you know, 4 to 6 servings of leafy greens a day, plus a dairy product, plus, you know, a bunch of other options. So we're probably not getting the nutritional density that we think we are, or that, you know, our parents will say, oh, well, that my grandma didn't have to supplement, or I never supplemented. Well, our food sources are much different than they were back even when I was a child. And so we really want to make sure that the vitamin D, the calcium, the magnesium, those are all probably needing to be supplemented. And if you aren't sure, then let's test it, right? Like, let's come into the office. Let's do a simple blood test. Let's see where those levels are. Because if they are truly deficient, we want to make sure that we improve on them and quickly, right? And I think for kiddos, because they have so much bone remodeling so quickly, we can actually make an impact pretty fast.
1: And yeah, when you say remodeling, you know, kids' bones, when they break them, they do heal a lot faster
2: yeah.
1: than some of us old girls.
2: 1,000%. Yes, they do. I mean, most kids' bones are healing, you know, their cast time is anywhere from 3 to 6 weeks where, you know, as an adult, we're probably looking at probably 6 to 8 at minimum plus some rehab, right? So one of the things that we really try to do in our house, though, is we've got some fruits and greens drink on board almost every day. If we don't have it on board every day, then we're, you know, we're talking about having a vitamin D and a magnesium in either gummy or dropper or pill form every day with our food choices. And then some kids aren't getting enough meat, and iron is actually really important, not only for energy and nutrient absorption, but nutrient delivery to our muscles and to our bones. So if your kid is iron deficient because they just don't love meat, right? Everybody has that kid who's like, I just prefer the vegetables.
1: Mm-hmm.
2: Those are the kids who are, you know, we really want to make sure that they're getting an iron supplement. And there are some pretty decent ones for kiddos. One of the ones we like the best at the office is called Floridex.
1: Okay.
2: And it's a liquid. It's really easy to get in. And adults and kids can take it. It's just a different dose depending on how old you are.
1: All right. We're talking with Dr. Tanya Loken. She's a naturopathic doctor and certified family nurse practitioner from Lagom Wellness Clinic. And we're smack dab in it. We're into sports already with our kids, and our young kiddos especially need to kind of get behind some of that healthier eating and healthier habits before as they get older and older. So I'm assuming that, you know, protein drinks, are these good for those kids? Grab one of those, or?
2: I think you can easily do a protein drink as long as it's decent, right? Last week we talked about which protein bar do you like, and I was kind of like, oh, I don't know, because we don't do a lot of protein bars. However, we do actually drink quite a few protein shakes in my house, and we use a beef protein in my house because
1: mm-hmm.
2: I don't really love whey because my kids are sensitive to it. So we actually use a chocolate beef protein, and the only ingredients in it are beef protein, stevia, and cocoa powder. And so it's really clean. It's got 20 grams of protein. So I usually give them a half a scoop because 10 grams of protein in a 50 or 60 pound kid is typically a good serving for them.
1: Mm-hmm.
2: And honestly, they like it. They ask for it. They think it's delicious. And so it's a really easy way to get an extra, you know, 10, 15 grams of protein in, especially post workout, right? These kids need to repair. They need to rebuild. They've just depleted all of their glycogen, which is that sugar in those muscles. And they do actually need to get some carbohydrates back in their body, not in the form of Twix bars.
1: Thank you so much, Dr. Tanya.
2: Have a great day.
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This fling is never going to happen, is it?

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Is it really worth it? 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

Hey, Jack, so I was listening to your music, and my mom walked in, so I need you to tell them that we were listening to what you wanted, all right? All right, thanks, man. Bye.

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Yeah, I was going to call and request a song, but I don't really know the name of it. Actually, I don't really even know who it's by, but I still wonder if you could play it anyways. If you could play it next, thanks.

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2: Flores blitz. Down goes Caleb. Dallas Turner, Andrew Van Ginkle, Levi Drake Rodriguez. Take your pick. Who do you like?
4: The defense was flowing.
2: Caleb Williams from under center. Jalen Redmond all over him. They sacked him again.
4: Today, the D is looking to continue its domination in Flo-Rida.
2: Sacked him again.
4: 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Defensive coordinator Brian Flores.
5: Now we turn the page. And that's the National Football League. Another really well-coached, talented team in Tampa who's 0-2. And if there's a little bit, I'm sure there's a feeling of back. And that's the National Football League. Another really well-coached, talented team in Tampa who's 0-2. And if there's a little bit, I'm sure there's a feeling of backs against the wall. And that's a very dangerous, so they become a very dangerous team.
2: To DeAndre.
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0: Now with the best Vikings pregame coverage, live from the stadium, are Paul Allen and former Viking Pete Bursich. And from the KFAN studios, here's Mike Mussman.
3: Vikings fans, it's week three, and your Minnesota Vikings are in Tampa Bay taking on the Buccaneers. 305 is the boom. The Vikings are coming off a division win, 9-3, over the Bears at a drenched Soldier Field. Now, the Buccaneers, they lost to the Browns 23-19 last week in a game that was delayed nearly 2 hours due to severe weather and lightning in Tampa Bay. Right now, it sounds like it's actually pretty beautiful out there. Vikings 2-0 on the season so far. The Bucs 0-2. And Kyler Murray, he is cleared from concussion protocol, and he will start versus Tampa Bay. Here's Kevin O'Connell on Kyler getting that start.
4: Starting point is he's just watched Carson, you know, really function at a way that there wasn't, you know, Carson wasn't doing crazy things. He was just protecting the football, making good decisions, making some big time throws when he could, and running the show. And I think he saw some plays get made. I think he saw our team play totally connected and complementary of all of the other two phases, and what that can do for the Minnesota Vikings on a Sunday.
3: And out we go to Tampa Bay, the voice of the Minnesota Vikings, Paul Allen, along with Pete Bursich and PA. Let's start there, talking about Kyler Murray and what he can possibly do today for your Minnesota Vikings. The Vikings offense, yards per game, 242.5. That's dead last in the NFL.
5: Well, I'd like to begin by complimenting you on the work you did with Vikings Country with Isaiah Rogers.
3: Oh, he's awesome.
5: I found that to be very, very compelling. And,

0: you caught Isaiah off a game where he had the block kick and the key force fumble. So he, you know, he had a right to be giddy. But before we get to Kyler, Pete, when Isaiah Rogers is healthy and happy, when he's atop his game, what makes him so good in this Flores defense?
1: I think the fact that he's so good at reading the football, meaning, you know, DBs are not wide receivers when it comes to adjusting to the ball in flight or in the air, and I think Isaiah Rogers has that. He does a very, very good job with that. He's also a very good tackler, which, believe it or not, in this day and age, is not requisite of corners anymore, but he can definitely tackle.
0: So, off Musta's question, and he asked me the same thing an hour ago, what do you expect from Kyler today? Because I said to Mus, if you got head coach Kevin O'Connell to 10 of 10 honestly open a vein about what he thinks should be good with Murray today, play action, taking advantage of man, running into it, and what his 10 of 10 concerns are, you know, I'd be curious I just think they're analogous to what a lot of us think about Kyler.
1: Yeah, and I think for Kyler, what I'm interested in is what type of a front that the Tampa Bay defense plays, because if they're in a five-man front, they're going to be aggressive, they're going to blitz, he's going to get rid of the football quickly. If they're in a four-man front, you'll be able to spread them out, and they're not very disciplined in their rush lane. So if they're playing a lot of four-man front, Kyler Murray could run for 100 yards easy today. And I'll say this, the Kyler's good to the running backs and to the tight ends, and that's really been a thorn in the side of this Tampa Bay offense. In two games, 258 yards, two touchdowns to running backs and tight ends. So it kind of plays into his hand in that regard. But they're the third most amount of blitzes in the NFL on their defense, and two of their three sacks have come off of blitzes. So I just expect them to be a lot more aggressive today defensively than they've been in week one and week two.
0: What if anything, do you think they'll do to correct significant problems they've been having against tight ends and running backs? I mean, against when they lose to Cleveland, I think it was tight end two, maybe three, Whitehart, who basically walked off on them, and Mike Gesicki had a career game the week before for Cincinnati.
1: Yeah, they do. I think it's the extremes in coverage. They play a lot of umbrella quarters, that kind of thing, and when you do that, you leave a lot of room in the underneath in the middle of the field. I think Josiah Trotter, as good as he has been against the run and as a blitzer, as a rookie, he's not playing today, but as a zone awareness underneath linebacker, he's struggled mightily at times, and so that opens up the underneath for tight ends and running backs. So, Alex Anzalone, we know about his tackling woes. There have been some good matchups for offenses with the underneath passing game. Will that be fixed today? They can do and play a little bit more man-to-man, Paul, I think.
0: Yeah.
1: But then you run the risk of letting Kyler pull that thing down and run. So it's going to be a balance. But I do think that they are going to stick true to their theme, and that's keep the umbrella and keep all the throws underneath.
0: All right, so from 0-2, what's good with the Bucs and what's truly problematic with the Tampa Bay Buccaneers?
1: What's problematic with the Tampa Bay Buccaneers is just their ability to shoot themselves in the foot. They've had 17 turnovers in the last 13 games. They're 3-10 over that span. Baker Mayfield, 18 gives since 2025. That's the second most in the NFL. 10 straight starts with under 100 passer rating, second longest of his career. Penalties, Paul. Turnovers and penalties have been just an absolute thorn in the side of this Buccaneers team, especially their offense. And I guess that's the problem you have when you count on another team to turn the football over, you wait for it, it may not happen. So you can't expect to come out here and just wait for Tampa Bay to implode. You've got to come out. But here's the good news. If you can get on them early, you will take whatever crowd is here today out of this game,
0: right,
1: with them being 0-2. And I hope that all these Viking players got opportunity to see what happened Thursday night when an 0-2 team went in the Lambeau and won big. Because an 0-2 team, they're not that bad. They are a good football team. This will be a battle today.
0: Hey, Ivan Pace Jr. did not travel with the team. Everything's okay within his covenant, but he is here and he will play.
2: All right, great news to hear. We'll get those lineups coming up later here at Vikings Football Sunday. Hey, Vikings fans, get ready for kickoff like the broadcast team with a pothole pizza only from Quick Trip, Meat Sweats, Vikings Pep Rally, and, of course, Sausage Palooza. 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More coming up on the way. Vikes taking on the Bucks. 305, that is the boom. And coming up next, Pete Bursich, he sticks around. We're talking about discipline and turnovers being key in the first 2 weeks for your Minnesota Vikings. They're sitting at 2-0. That and so much more. Coming up next, this is Vikings Football.
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